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2: Strong winds around thunderstorms a threat this evening. I'm Ed McIntosh from Q2. A chance of showers and thunderstorms for this evening and overnight. Another round of showers and storms possible Tuesday afternoon and evening. Gusty winds possible with any storms. Overnight temperatures near 60, high tomorrow in the low 80s and partly sunny. 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
1: ABC News, I'm Chuck Sievertson. It's total control with one issue, says a cabinet secretary, after President Trump at the White House said the U.S. totally controls the Strait of Hormuz.
2: We control it. We control it with the blockade.
1: Trump's energy secretary, Chris Wright, in a TV interview, referred to the Strait still as a conflict zone where disruptions to ship traffic remain, impeding oil and gas shipments. President Trump ordered reducing U.S. participation in joint U.S.-South Korean military exercises, saying they're costly and cause disrespect to North Korea's leader, retired four-star Army General Robert Abrams.
3: North Korea's military is significantly more dangerous today than it was in February of 2019. They have gotten bigger, stronger, and they have more capability.
1: Two U.S. officials tell ABC News that nothing has changed so far with the joint war games. The death of actress Hayden Panettiere in South Carolina is under investigation, police say. This is ABC News.
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4: Unsettled weather continues today. I'm Matt McIntosh from Q2. 80 to 85 for a high with a mix of clouds and sun, but an increasing chance of showers and thunderstorms during the afternoon and evening with gusty winds possible. Tomorrow will start off in the upper 50s and up in the mid 80s with sunshine near 90 on Thursday. 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
1: ABC News, I'm Chuck Sievertson. It's total control with one issue, says a cabinet secretary, after President Trump at the White House said the U.S. totally controls the Strait of Hormuz.
2: We control it. We control it with the blockade.
1: Trump's energy secretary, Chris Wright, in a TV interview referred to the strait still as a conflict zone where disruptions to ship traffic remain, impeding oil and gas shipments. President Trump ordered reducing U.S. participation in joint U.S.-South Korean military exercises, saying they're costly and cause disrespect to North Korea's leader, retired four-star Army General Robert Abrams.
3: North Korea's military is significantly more dangerous today than it was in February of 2019. They have gotten bigger, stronger, and they have more capability.
1: Two U.S. officials tell ABC News that nothing has changed so far with the joint war games. The death of actress Hayden Panettiere in South Carolina is under investigation, police say. This is ABC News.
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6: Unsettled weather continues today. I'm Matt McIntosh from Q2. 80 to 85 for a high with a mix of clouds and sun, but an increasing chance of showers and thunderstorms during the afternoon and evening with gusty winds possible. Tomorrow we'll start off in the upper 50s and up in the mid 80s with sunshine near 90 on Thursday. You can't sleep because the house won't cool down and opening a window means smoke, pollen, and wind. 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
1: ABC News, I'm Stephanie Officer. The U.S. military reducing its participation in military exercises in South Korea. President Trump on social media said it was too late to cancel, while also touting his relationship with North Korean leader Kim Jong-un. But neither Trump nor members of his administration have talked to the North Korean dictator recently, while North Korea has established closer ties with Iran and Russia. ABC's Karen Travers.
2: Two U.S. officials did tell ABC that the activities will continue and no changes as of now. The president was asked about that social media post where he said he had been pushing the Secretary of Defense, Pete Hegseth, to scale this back. And he defended this move. And he indicated that he does still have a good relationship with Kim Jong-un. And that's a big factor here.
1: Attorneys from the NAACP are now joining the pursuit for justice in the case of 18-year-old Nolan Wells, the young black man who died after boating with friends off of Mississippi's coast last month. This is ABC News.
3: That'll be $84.52.
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3: Unsettled weather continues today. I'm Matt McIntosh from Q2. 80 to 85 for a high with a mix of clouds and sun, but an increasing chance of showers and thunderstorms during the afternoon and evening with gusty winds possible. Tomorrow we'll start off in the upper 50s and up in the mid 80s with sunshine near 90 on Thursday.
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1: ABC News, I'm Stephanie Officer. Opening arguments in a Las Vegas courtroom today for a murder trial 30 years in the making. The trial of Dwayne Keefe D. Davis, accused in the 1996 killing of rapper Tupac Shakur, got underway. Fans, including Din Malone, stood outside the courthouse. He does not believe Davis is innocent.
2: The person being accused of everything, you know, he didn't just pull the gun out of his pocket. He got it from somebody, so everybody involved in it, I would like to see all of them go to jail.
1: 63-year-old Davis is charged with a single count of murder in the drive-by shooting that killed Shakur, who was 25 years old when he died in September 96. Davis has pleaded not guilty but detailed his involvement in a tell-all book. Now he claims he made it all up for sales. In a new interview, former First Lady Dr. Jill Biden says she prays to her late son Beau about former President Biden's aggressive prostate cancer. Beau died in 2015 from brain cancer in a June interview with NBC. She said the former president's cancer has metastasized to his bones. This is ABC News.
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4: Unsettled weather continues today. I'm Ed McIntosh from Q2. 80 to 85 for a high with a mix of clouds and sun, but an increasing chance of showers and thunderstorms during the afternoon and evening with gusty winds possible. Tomorrow we'll start off in the upper 50s and up in the mid-80s with sunshine near 90 on Thursday. 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
1: ABC News, I'm Stephanie Officer. The sudden death of actress Hayden Panettiere has shaken her fans to the core, many remembering her as an inspiration. For Mondo Allen, a longtime fan of the two-time Golden Globe nominee, Panettiere's work will not be forgotten.
2: It really resonated with me, and I think, you know, I would definitely love to say that she really did have a huge impact on me, on knowing my family.
1: Police have said foul play does not appear to be a factor. An initial autopsy and an excerpt of a 911 call showed she was in cardiac arrest with medics trying to revive her. Indiana now in cleanup mode after days of storms and flooding that left at least 7 people dead. Indianapolis residents finally able to return to their homes Monday. Oliver Riggle emptied a waterlogged belongings from his trailer, realizing little to nothing could be salvaged.
2: I was expecting some damage. I didn't expect to go as high as it did because, like, I have some TVs that are, you know, good 3 feet above the ground, and they're probably ruined.
1: This is ABC News.
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3: Unsettled weather continues today. I'm Matt McIntosh from Q2. 80 to 85 for a high with a mix of clouds and sun, but an increasing chance of showers and thunderstorms during the afternoon and evening with gusty winds possible. Tomorrow we'll start off in the upper 50s and up in the mid 80s with sunshine near 90 on Thursday.
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1: ABC News, I'm Stephanie Officer. The sudden death of actress Hayden Panettiere has shaken her fans to the core, many remembering her as an inspiration. For Mondo Allen, a longtime fan of the two-time Golden Globe nominee, Panettiere's work will not be forgotten.
2: It really resonated with me, and I think, you know, I would definitely love to say that she really did have a huge impact on me, on knowing my family.
1: Police have said foul play does not appear to be a factor. An initial autopsy and an excerpt of a 911 call showed she was in cardiac arrest, with medics trying to revive her. Indiana now in cleanup mode after days of storms and flooding that left at least 7 people dead. Indianapolis residents finally able to return to their homes Monday. Oliver Riggle emptied a waterlogged belongings from his trailer, realizing little to nothing could be salvaged.
2: I was expecting some damage. I didn't expect to go as high as it did because, like, I have some TVs that are, you know, good 3 feet above the ground, and they're probably ruined.
1: This is ABC News.
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5: Unsettled weather continues today. I'm Matt McIntosh from Q2. 80 to 85 for a high with a mix of clouds and sun, but an increasing chance of showers and thunderstorms during the afternoon and evening with gusty winds possible. Tomorrow we'll start off in the upper 50s and up in the mid 80s with sunshine near 90 on Thursday.
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1: ABC News, I'm Stephanie Officer. The sudden death of actress Hayden Panettiere has shaken her fans to the core, many remembering her as an inspiration. For Mondo Allen, a longtime fan of the two-time Golden Globe nominee, Panettiere's work will not be forgotten.
2: It really resonated with me, and I think, you know, I would definitely love to say that she really did have a huge impact on me, on knowing my family.
1: Police have said foul play does not appear to be a factor. An initial autopsy and an excerpt of a 911 call showed she was in cardiac arrest, with medics trying to revive her. Indiana now in cleanup mode after days of storms and flooding that left at least 7 people dead. Indianapolis residents finally able to return to their homes Monday. Oliver Riggle emptied a waterlogged belongings from his trailer, realizing little to nothing could be salvaged.
2: I was expecting some damage. I didn't expect to go as high as it did because, like, I have some TVs that are, you know, good 3 feet above the ground, and they're probably ruined.
1: This is ABC News.
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2: Unsettled weather continues today. I'm Matt McIntosh from Q2. 80 to 85 for a high with a mix of clouds and sun, but an increasing chance of showers and thunderstorms during the afternoon and evening with gusty winds possible. Tomorrow we'll start off in the upper 50s and up in the mid 80s with sunshine near 90 on Thursday.
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1: I'm Stephanie Officer. It has been 60 days since the U.S. and Iran signed a memo of understanding that was billed as the first step to winding down the war in Iran. But no progress has been made. President Trump now also threatening Oman as Oman and Iran discuss plans for the Strait of Hormuz.
2: We control it. We control it with the blockade. We have a blockade. We control it with the blockade. And I like the idea of declaring it a territory.
1: Another museum heist to tell you about, this time in Italy. Thieves reportedly swiped four works by Renaissance painter Antonello da Messina worth millions of euros from a regional museum in Sicily while crowds gathered across town for a traditional holiday. The crooks allegedly bypassed alarm and security systems Saturday evening to make off with three of the five surviving panels of the San Gregorio Palaptych, dating all the way back to 1473. An art expert estimates the value of the stolen works to be between $81 and $92 million. This is ABC News.
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5: Unsettled weather continues today. I'm Matt McIntosh from Q2. 80 to 85 for a high with a mix of clouds and sun, but an increasing chance of showers and thunderstorms during the afternoon and evening with gusty winds possible. Tomorrow we'll start off in the upper 50s and up in the mid 80s with sunshine near 90 on Thursday. 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
1: ABC News, I'm Stephanie Officer. It has been 60 days since the U.S. and Iran signed a memo of understanding that was billed as the first step to winding down the war in Iran. But no progress has been made. President Trump now also threatening Oman as Oman and Iran discuss plans for the Strait of Hormuz.
2: We control it. We control it with the blockade. We have a blockade. We control it with the blockade. And I like the idea of declaring it a territory.
1: Another museum heist to tell you about, this time in Italy. Thieves reportedly swiped four works by Renaissance painter Antonello da Messina worth millions of euros from a regional museum in Sicily while crowds gathered across town for a traditional holiday. The crooks allegedly bypassed alarm and security systems Saturday evening to make off with three of the five surviving panels of the San Gregorio Polyptych, dating all the way back to 1473. An art expert estimates the value of the stolen works to be between $81 and $92 million. This is ABC News.
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4: Unsettled weather continues today. I'm Ed McIntosh from Q2. 80 to 85 for a high with a mix of clouds and sun, but an increasing chance of showers and thunderstorms during the afternoon and evening with gusty winds possible. Tomorrow we'll start off in the upper 50s and up in the mid 80s with sunshine near 90 on Thursday. 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
1: ABC News, I'm Stephanie Officer. It has been 60 days since the U.S. and Iran signed a memo of understanding that was billed as the first step to winding down the war in Iran. But no progress has been made. President Trump now also threatening Oman as Oman and Iran discuss plans for the Strait of Hormuz.
2: We control it. We control it with the blockade. We have a blockade. We control it with a blockade. And I like the idea of declaring it a territory.
1: Another museum heist to tell you about, this time in Italy. Thieves reportedly swiped four works by Renaissance painter Antonello da Messina worth millions of euros from a regional museum in Sicily while crowds gathered across town for a traditional holiday. The crooks allegedly bypassed alarm and security systems Saturday evening to make off with three of the five surviving panels of the San Gregorio Palaptych, dating all the way back to 1473. An art expert estimates the value of the stolen works to be between $81 and $92 million. This is ABC News.
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4: Unsettled weather continues today. I'm Matt McIntosh from Q2. 80 to 85 for a high with a mix of clouds and sun, but an increasing chance of showers and thunderstorms during the afternoon and evening with gusty winds possible. Tomorrow we'll start off in the upper 50s and up in the mid 80s with sunshine near 90 on Thursday.
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1: ABC News, I'm Stephanie Officer. It has been 60 days since the U.S. and Iran signed a memo of understanding that was billed as the first step to winding down the war in Iran. But no progress has been made. President Trump now also threatening Oman as Oman and Iran discuss plans for the Strait of Hormuz.
2: We control it. We control it with the blockade. We have a blockade. We control it with the blockade. And I like the idea of declaring it a territory.
1: Another museum heist to tell you about, this time in Italy. Thieves reportedly swiped four works by Renaissance painter Antonello da Messina worth millions of euros from a regional museum in Sicily while crowds gathered across town for a traditional holiday. The crooks allegedly bypassed alarm and security systems Saturday evening to make off with three of the five surviving panels of the San Gregorio Polyptych, dating all the way back to 1473. An art expert estimates the value of the stolen works to be between $81 and $92 million. This is ABC News.
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0: 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Martha and the Vandellas. The Crystals. 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
3: Unsettled weather continues today. I'm Ed McIntosh from Q2. 80 to 85 for a high with a mix of clouds and sun, but an increasing chance of showers and thunderstorms during the afternoon and evening with gusty winds possible. Tomorrow we'll start off in the upper 50s and up in the mid 80s with sunshine near 90 on Thursday.
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6: The Army's latest recruitment ad features the voice of Defense Secretary Pete Hegseth and video of soldiers and their weaponry.
7: The president insists that the U.S. has full control over the strategic waterway and says he may soon declare it a U.S. territory. But his own energy secretary says the strait is a conflict zone. It comes as the 60-day deadline to reach a long-term peace agreement expired Monday, with no nuclear deal and no talks scheduled.
8: Since the war in Iran started, inflation is outpacing wage growth. People are literally getting squeezed financially in America.
9: The person being accused of everything, you know, he didn't just pull the gun out of his pocket. He got it from somebody, so everybody involved in it, I would like to see all of them go to jail.
10: North Korea's military is significantly more dangerous today than it was in February of 2019. They have gotten bigger, stronger, and they have more capability.
11: The people that are opposing the ballroom are people that, in my opinion, are very disloyal to our country, very, very disloyal to our country. And I think we're doing very well. We're way ahead of schedule.
12: Okay, President Trump there in a White House semi-press conference. I watched it yesterday. The first part was to pay tribute to a young lifeguard, 16 years of age, in California, who saved a little boy's life. So they had the lifeguard there, they had, you know, his supervisors and everything, and then the little boy that life was saved and his dad and everything, and the press was asking questions. One thing, it kind of bothered me. The president should have just not taken any questions on the Korea deal, the ballroom deal. Just keep it to that one kid, because that kid, 16 years of age, saved another kid's life. So just don't get into that other stuff. Just say, hey, press, I'll talk with you tomorrow about that. You know, give the day to the kid. Ah, my thoughts. I'm a little soapbox there. But stories we're going to be covering, you know, if you have a big garbage can out there provided by the city of Billings, pretty quick here. If you don't have it fully shut, they're not going to pick it up. We'll hear from Solid Waste Superintendent Brent Moore about that this morning. Navy Week, we'll hear from Assistant Navy Secretary Benjamin Kuhlman on why Billings in Navy Week. Wage growth going up in the right direction here in the state of Montana. Cody Ross is going to have that one. Plus, more and more seniors are looking at possibility of having a second job when they retire, and getting those second jobs is going to be a little bit tougher. Jim Ryan will have that story for you. 7:15, we're going to be talking about the Health Expo going on at the Pavilion Building coming up this Saturday. Lori Cameron and the crew will be in at 7:15. 7:45, Sergeant Jeff Stovo, the Billings PDN, talking about traffic coming up this weekend. Going to be really a juggernaut, I guess you classify it as, with the air show and the big baseball games over at Dealer Park. So he'll be up at 7:45. Talk

Tony James, Sean Dells. Think We're Alone Now. 5:46 here at 98.1 KBear. This and That up next. Elvis' Little Sister at 5:46.

0: sister. 98.1 K-Bear. 49 years ago. Hard to believe this one here. 1977, 18 white limousines and a white hearse drove through the streets of Memphis, Tennessee to take Elvis to his final resting place. The amount of flowers delivered by the florist to Graceland surpassed the number for any other event in FTD's history. 49 years ago today, Elvis was laid to rest. It's Navy Week in the Magic City, going on today. Proclamation ceremony and Navy displays going on at the Western Heritage Center. Gets underway at about 2:30. Tomorrow, Navy Band, Northwest Brass Band, and Ceremonial Guard performances happening at South Park starting at 5:30. Okay. Sleep is one of the most important things in life because it recharges us for the day to come. So a poll was taken of Americans and asked them the questions, thinking about the past week. How many hours of sleep did you get per night on the average? Here are the answers. Number one, 7 hours was the number one answer with 16.1%. 8 hours was very close. Second was 16%. And 5 hours was the third most popular with 13.9%. And correct me if I'm wrong, I've heard President Trump gets about 4 hours of sleep a night. That guy can go a million miles per hour. But that also means if you work for the president, you're going to get phone calls 2, 3 o'clock in the morning. I was listening to an interview with Secretary of State Mark Rubio, and he says, yeah, you get calls from him 2 o'clock in the morning, 6 o'clock in the morning. Look at some Montana news headlines this morning. Here's Ken Adelblue.
1: Montana Fish, Wildlife, and Parks has hired Pete Glowacki as its new chief of enforcement following a shakeup within the division. Internal reviews in the 2023 audit raised concerns about leadership, morale, and fears of retaliation among game wardens. Glowacki will oversee warden operations and training, along with wildlife protection policies, as the agency works to rebuild trust within the division.
0: Hey, thanks, Ken. Ken will have more headlines coming up here at 6:30 with weather. Here's Q2's Ed McIntosh.
2: Up into the mid-80s today, but we do run the risk of a stray shower and thunderstorm during the evening. We could see some heavy rain, gusty winds around some of the storms, and frequent lightning. We'll look for a drier weather pattern to develop on Wednesday and Thursday, upper 80s to low 90s for highs through the end of the work week, and Saturday and Sunday, perhaps right in the neighborhood, upper 80s to about 90 degrees. But we will see an increase in the chance of showers and thunderstorms from late Friday for Saturday and Sunday. Not a lot of outbreak, but a chance for some thunderstorms to develop, especially in the afternoons and evenings.
0: Thanks, Ed. Currently in the Magic City at 551, we have a temperature 66 degrees, 98.1 K-Bear. Here's the Eagles.

losses, and Red Lobster cautiously brings back endless shrimp. ABC's Jim Ryan here. I'll have those stories and more at 629. Now back to Scott Fredericks on 98.1 K-Bear.

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1: ABC News, I'm Sherry Preston. Weather-weary residents in the Midwest are still battling with flooding. ABC's Alex Perez is in Carmel, Indiana.
2: New storms hitting the heartland as the death toll rises. South of Lexington, storms slamming Nicholasville, Kentucky overnight. Raging creeks breaking their banks outside Charleston, West Virginia. First responders using boats to rescue families around Indianapolis. National Guard rescuing dozens more over the weekend.
1: Flooding as well in parts of Hawaii after Tropical Storm Lala passed by. Social media giant Meta on trial in California. At the heart of the case is whether the tech giant harms kids through apps like Instagram and Facebook. Ukraine has launched one of its largest attacks yet on Russia. At least six people were killed overnight following two nights of drone strikes in Moscow. It's primary election day in Florida, where new congressional maps drawn at the behest of President Trump could allow Republicans to flip up to four seats in November. This is ABC News.
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8: Good morning to everybody. It is 6:03, 3 minutes past the hour, 6 o'clock here at 98.1 KBAR. I'm Scott Fredericks with First News, presentation of Stockman Bank, member FDIC. It's Navy Week in Billings. It started yesterday. Assistant Secretary of the Navy, Benjamin Kuhlman, talks about why Billings for Navy Week.
9: A lot of times the Navy is kind of out of sight, out of mind. We're over the horizon. We're in the middle of the Pacific or the Atlantic. And the American public doesn't really appreciate kind of what we do to support our prosperity. And Montana in particular, you know, strong agricultural, strong mineral, exporting things. The economic opportunity the Navy provides is those open tunes communication. Our chance to come share our story with the good folks at Billings, talk about the heroes that Montana has sent to the front. Some World War II Medal of Honor and Navy Cross winners came right here from Montana and the Billings area in particular, and just share the Navy story. You know, the Navy is represents the whole United States. And Montana's been a critical part of that.
8: Wage growth going in the right direction in the state of Montana. Cody Ross with that.
10: Governor Greg Gianforte announced today that Montana ranked second in the nation for highest hourly wage growth, according to the Bureau of Labor Statistics. From 2024 to 25, average hourly wages increased 4.7%, rising from $27.96 to $29.27 an hour. Montana also ranked fifth nationally for fast GDP growth, driven by business investment, population growth, and energy production.
8: Thanks, Cody. With a look at weather, here's Q2's Ed McIntosh.
11: Up into the mid-80s today, but we do run the risk of a stray shower and thunderstorm during the evening. We could see some heavy rain, gusty winds around some of the storms, and frequent lightning. We'll look for a drier weather pattern to develop on Wednesday and Thursday, upper 80s to low 90s for highs through the end of the work week, and Saturday and Sunday, perhaps right in the neighborhood, upper 80s to about 90 degrees. But we will see an increase in the chance of showers and thunderstorms from late Friday for Saturday and Sunday. Not a lot of outbreak, but a chance for some thunderstorms to develop, especially in the afternoons and evenings.
8: Thanks, Ed. Currently in Billings, we have temperatures 66 degrees, 605. First News this morning on KBAR has been a presentation of Stockman Bank. I'm Scott Fredericks.
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I'm Q2 meteorologist Ed McIntosh. Still at least some chance of storms today, but we'll tell you the best opportunities to spend time outdoors in the evenings. That's coming up with a complete forecast in just a few minutes on Good Times and Great Oldies, 98.1 K-Bear with Scott Fredericks.

got you. Good Times Great Oldies, 98.1 K-Bear on your Two for Tuesday. Here they are with their biggest hit, Love Will Keep Us Together. 6'11", 66 degrees on your Two for Tuesday, 98.1 K-Bear.

0: Captain Tennille. Love will keep us together. Double play this morning. Two for Tuesdays here on 98.1 KBAR. Scott Fredericks here. About 15 minutes now past the hour, 6 o'clock. Coming up here at 6:29. ABC's Jim Ryan will be in with some business news right after that. Ken Edelblue with a look at sports. Q2's Ed McIntosh coming in about 6:33, 6:45. Five things you should know. Next hour, it's going to be a wealth of information hour. We're going to be talking with Lori Cameron of the big health fair that's going to be here in Billings a Saturday at the Montana Pavilion building. I have a friend that's going to be in that expo, and she's pretty excited about it. A lot of things going to be there that you can better your health. So that's coming up at 7:15, 6:45 this morning, rather 7:45 this morning. Sergeant Justova, the Billings PD, talking about traffic for the Yellowstone Air Show, what to do and what not to do, plus Banana Ball going to be at Dealer Park Friday, Saturday, and Sunday. So that's going to put 5,000 folks in the stadium there. So he'll be talking about that kind of traffic, too. So that's coming up this morning, 7:45. With Montana Sports at 6:16 here on 98.1, Ken Edelblue.
1: With all things Montana Sports on the Northern News Network, I'm Ken Edelblue. Long after his senior season at Montana State University concludes, Taco Dowler will be remembered as one of the greatest players in the annals of Bobcat football. His skills at returning punts earned him All-American honors last season, while earning second-team honors in the Big Sky at wide receiver. Expectations were even higher coming into the 2026-27 campaign, with Dowler earning preseason All-American honors in both categories. One thing a great wide receiver needs is someone that can get the ball to him. He admits he has had the luxury that many don't. To the best to play in the FCS and former Walter Payton Award winner Tommy Mellott and last year's FCS National Championship MVP Justin Lampson.
2: Justin Lampson is one of a kind, and Tommy's one of a kind as well. They're two very great quarterbacks and two very different types of styles.
1: Dowler gives us his view of Mellott.
2: Tommy's an electric athlete, and his work ethic speaks for himself, and just a baller, like a gamer.
1: As for Lampson, Dowler says he also has those intrinsic qualities that make him the right guy to lead the Bobcats.
2: Justin is the most competitive person I've ever been around. He doesn't take no for an answer. He always wins. He's always the first one in the facility and the last one to leave, so they have a lot of similarities, but a lot of differences as well, and we couldn't have found a better person to step into that role and really just take that role and excel.
1: Montana State opens up defense of its FCS National Championship on Saturday, August 29th at Utah Tech, with their home opener the next Saturday against Drake.
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1: University of Montana volleyball fans will get a sneak peek at the Grizz squad this evening as U of M hosts Lewis Clark State in an exhibition contest with the first serve scheduled for 7 p.m. The Montana State women's volleyball team opens up the season Friday at the University of Washington. Lady Grizz soccer looks to rebound from a 1-0 shutout loss to Bucknell as they head to the Pacific Northwest to take on Seattle on Thursday and Washington on Sunday. With all things Montana sports, Ken Edelblue, Northern News Network.
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0: broadcasting live from the Yellowstone Jewelers Studios. A couple of reminders this morning. Of course, the big Yellowstone International Air Show coming up this Saturday and Sunday up at the airport. A few tickets are left for Saturday, very few, some for Sunday. 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Up next, look at business news with ABC's Jim Ryan on KBear presentation, Argent Golden Coins.
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0: 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Here's Jim Ryan.
2: Up into the mid-80s today, but we do run the risk of a stray shower thunderstorm during the evening.
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3: Stocks opened the trading week with losses. The Dow giving up 273 points. The S&P losing 0.5%. The NASDAQ slipping 0.3%. Futures were lower overnight as investors react to rising oil prices. The Trump administration ratchets up its tariff war with Canada tomorrow, imposing a 50% tariff on furniture, wine, cement, and clothing coming over the border. All told, $20 billion worth of Canadian goods will be affected. If you drive up to your favorite supermarket to find the doors locked, the store was probably owned by Kroger. The grocery chain is moving ahead with plans to close 60 stores under multiple brands in more than a dozen states by the end of the year. Red Lobster is carefully bringing back its endless shrimp deal, offering five varieties, including a new one, garlic bread crusted shrimp. The same promotion helped to drive the seafood chain into bankruptcy when it was permanently added to the menu 3 years ago. This time, it's only a temporary offer. Jim Ryan, ABC News.
0: Okay. Hopefully they don't go BK again, or almost BK again, by giving customers a nice little endless shrimp dinner. You know what I mean? It is 6:31, 31 minutes past the hour, 6 o'clock here at 98.1 KBear. Coming up 7:15, going to be talking with the folks putting on the food show. Well, a natural food show and health fair coming up this Saturday at the Pavilion Building, Lori Cameron. So that's coming up 7:15 this morning. With your first check of Montana news here on this Tuesday, August 18th, here's Ken Adelblue on KBear.
4: Montana News on the Northern News Network. I'm Ken Adelblue. The Sand Creek Fire, southeast of Wisdom, remains at nearly 31,700 acres, just 1% contained. But cooler, wetter weather has slowed its growth. Some Grasshopper Valley residents have been allowed to return home, though they remain under evacuation warnings. Meanwhile, FEMA has approved federal funding to help cover firefighting costs after determining the Beaverhead County Fire threatened to become a major disaster. The Yellowstone International Air Show takes place Saturday and Sunday at Billings Logan International Airport. Jake Pinwell is one of the organizers of the event, and he talks about what he describes as the world's best demonstration team, the Navy Blue Angels.
5: Every 2 to 3 years, it's a completely new team. There's other teams, the Italian demo team, Snowbirds, some other demo teams around the world. They're permanently affixed to that squadron. For whatever reason, they don't get as good as the Blue Angels that are brand new every 2 to 3 years.
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4: Montana Fish, Wildlife, and Parks has hired Pete Glowacki as its new chief of enforcement following a shakeup within the division. Internal reviews in the 2023 audit raised concerns about leadership, morale, and fears of retaliation among game wardens. Glowacki will oversee warden operations and training, along with wildlife protection policies, as the agency works to rebuild trust within the division. 34-year-old Isaac Wesley Dixon II of Missoula has been sentenced to 6 years in prison for shooting at a three-person Northwestern Energy crew following a July 2024 windstorm. Prosecutors say the workers were repairing a ruptured natural gas line when Dixon fired shots that passed near them. A jury convicted him in December on three counts of assault with a weapon. He'll serve 7 years of probation. I'm Ken Edelblue, Northern News Network.
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2: Unsettled weather continues today. I'm Ed McIntosh from Q2. 80 to 85 for a high with a mix of clouds and sun, but an increasing chance of showers and thunderstorms during the afternoon and evening with gusty winds possible. Tomorrow we'll start off in the upper 50s and up in the mid 80s with sunshine near 90 on Thursday. 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

Ian Edelblatt with the Northern News Network coming up at 7:30 on 98.1. Lawmakers head to court over the term limit debate. Also, Senator Tim Sheehy celebrates a Billings manufacturer having some major success internationally. Now back to Scott Fredericks on 98.1 KBEAR. Oh.

0: that one show? Was it Kung Fu? David Carradine, I think, was in it.
1: I remember I used to, as a little kid, yes, I was a little kid at one time, I used to practice karate watching that show in my living room. It was a sight, let me tell you. Coming up here in a few minutes, five things you should know. Paul Simon, Loves Me Like a Rock, 642 K-Bear.

0: Yellowstone Jewelers Studios. Tuesday, 18th day, August. 4 days to the Big Air Show, Saturday and Sunday. We're going to be talking about that in a couple minutes here on K-Bear. Scott Fredericks, Five Things You Should Know, up next.
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1: 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Coming up tomorrow from 6:30 until 8:30, 1121 Charlotte Crossing. River Valley Farmers Market going on Hardin this upcoming Thursday from 5 until 7:30. Red Friday Coffee Call by the Veterans Navigation Networks going on from 6 a.m. until 10 o'clock at 327 South 24th Street, Unit Number 4 here in Billings. It's Navy Week going on today, the proclamation ceremony and Navy displays. That's going to be going on at the Western Heritage Center, getting underway at about 2:30. Tomorrow, a Navy Band, Northwest Brass Band, and Ceremonial Guard performances happening at South Park. Gets underway at about 5:30. Yellowstone Air Show, International Air Show, gets underway this Saturday and Sunday. 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So go to their website, Yellowstone International Air Show. 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And that's been a look at Five Things You Should Know. 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
0: 654, 54 degrees, not 54, 654, 65 degrees. Got my numbers all mixed up. 715, you're talking with the folks from the Wellness Expo this Saturday, Lori Cameron, that's coming up. 745, Sergeant Jeff Stovall of Billings PD. 72, Billy Paul, me and Mrs. Jones on 98.1 K-Bear. Tommy Rowe up next.

Billy Paul, Me and Mrs. Jones, Good Times, Great Oldies, 98.1, K-Bear, 65 degrees, 658, ABC News, up next, then Second News, here's Tommy Rowe.

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1: ABC News, I'm Sherry Preston. Cleanup now underway in Indiana, where deadly flooding devastated entire communities. Governor Mike Braun offering $5,000 emergency grants to those whose homes have been affected by days of thunderstorms. And now comes the heat. ABC meteorologist Jeff Smith with more on where it'll be the worst.
2: That severe weather threat, we're talking about southeastern Nebraska, northeastern Kansas, western parts of Missouri, including Kansas City, all the way up to Grand Island. Could be some large hail, could be damaging wind, maybe even a few tornadoes this afternoon into this evening. Extreme heat warnings, Gulf Coast, parts of the Atlantic Coast, off the charts, heat indices, 116 in Charleston.
1: Social media giant Meta in court today, facing a lawsuit from nearly 30 states alleging that features on Facebook and Instagram have had a negative effect on mental health, especially when it comes to young people. President Trump threatening to bomb U.S. ally Oman if talks with Iran on reopening the Strait of Hormuz are not productive. This is ABC News.
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11: And a good morning to everybody. It is 7:03, 3 minutes past the hour of 7 o'clock here at 98.1 K-Bear. I'm Scott Fredericks with Second News presentation this morning of Billings Kubota. Something that's been talked about and gotten a lot of attention lately here in Billings for Billings City residents is your garbage bins that might be not emptied if it's too over flooded and the container lid isn't shut. More on that here, Solid Waste Superintendent Brett Moore on that subject.
12: The ordinance takes effect once it passes second reading on the 24th of August. We have 30 days that we're going to go on a kind of an aggressive campaign to notify the public about the changes. And then we will start implementing that on the week of September 28th. According to the city ordinance, it is a hard and fast rule that if your garbage can lid does not completely close, that we are directed to skip that can. There are four options. They can either correct the problem, have us come back. They can either wait in the next scheduled pickup. They could take the excess garbage to the landfill, or they could request to have a second barrel.
11: Wage growth going in the right direction here in the state of Montana. Cody Ross with that.
13: Governor Greg Gianforte announced today that Montana ranked second in the nation for highest hourly wage growth, according to the Bureau of Labor Statistics. From 2024 to 25, average hourly wages increased 4.7%, rising from $27.96 to $29.27 an hour. Montana also ranked fifth nationally for fast GDP growth, driven by business investment, population growth, and energy production.
11: 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Here's Q2's at McIntosh.
5: Up into the mid-80s today, but we do run the risk of a stray shower or thunderstorm during the evening. We could see some heavy rain, gusty winds around some of the storms, and frequent lightning. We'll look for a drier weather pattern to develop on Wednesday and Thursday, upper 80s to low 90s for highs through the end of the work week, and Saturday and Sunday, perhaps right in the neighborhood, upper 80s to about 90 degrees. But we will see an increase in the chance of showers and thunderstorms from late Friday for Saturday and Sunday. Not a lot of outbreak, but a chance for some thunderstorms to develop, especially in the afternoons and evenings.
11: Thanks, Ed. At 7:06, we do have a temperature of 65 degrees. I'm Scott Frederick. Second News has been a presentation of Billings Kubota, 98.1 KBAR.
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Tony Simon, two for Tuesdays. Haven't got time for the pain. 7-11, 11 minutes past the hour, 7 o'clock. There's Carly again. You're so vain. Good times, great oldies, 98.1 KBR, 65 degrees. Second check, Montana News, Ken Edelblue coming up here this morning, 7:30. There's Carly Simon.

0: 7:33 with a look at weather. Before that, of course, Ken Adelblue with a look at Montana news. 7:45, Sergeant Jeff Stovall of the Billings Police Department, and talking about traffic here in the Magic City. A lot of things going on, of course. The air show this upcoming Saturday and Sunday, Banana Ball over at Dealer Park, and the Magic City Wellness Program coming up here on Saturday at the Montana Pavilion Building. Lori Cameron in this morning. Good morning.
1: Good morning.
0: So we were just talking about it, and this show has been going on 7 years. There was kind of a year in there that kind of got all wonky. We call that COVID.
1: But yeah.
0: What was the whole premise behind this to get it going?
1: Oh, you know, I just wanted to bring the health community together. I was fairly new in town, and I wanted to create a space that would help the nonprofits here in town and help the healing community to connect and to build all of our businesses, and at the same time put out some unique things that would help people add to their healthcare team and create better health in our community.
0: So are you finding more and more people are going, I got to get more healthier? Are you finding, you know, when you're talking to folks and at the expo, are you finding people going, hey, I'm not living a really great lifestyle the way that I'm eating and everything. I got to change things.
1: Absolutely. And they're out there looking for different things to add that they haven't already been doing for years. They're looking for solutions for things that they haven't been able to solve. But people aren't out there just looking for sick care. They're looking for health care. They want to be preventative. And I love that about them.
0: You know, and a lot of times if you get healthier, that sometimes helps you on your insurance premiums too, you know, because I think a lot of people don't think about that, but it does, especially when you get there, you know, a little bit older and your premiums and everything like that. So getting healthier saves you money too.
1: Oh, it does. And we have some unique exhibitors this year. We have actually 31 new exhibitors that have never been in the expo before, with everything from extremely natural to very medically inclined Western medicine and everything in between. And I love that, that there's more and more people showing up at the expo. And hey, I do want to put a plug in out there for all of you who have attended the expo. We really appreciate it, and especially the nonprofits that we support. This year at the Yellowstone Boys and Girls Ranch Foundation, they've been in our community since 1957, and they have really been there for our youth, and they're growing every year and adding more and more to benefit those youth.
0: You know, why do you think, you said you have 31 new exhibitors, basically. Why do you think people are going, wow, I need to be there?
1: One is a lot of new businesses are popping up, but the other is I think that they want to help the community, and they want to reach out, and they want to let people know that they're there and that they have support for them in their health journey.
0: So this talk about the day itself coming up this Saturday gets underway at 9:30, goes until 5:30, and it's at the Pavilion Building. This talk about, you know, things that are going to be going on throughout the day.
1: Oh, my goodness. So we have a lot of different attractions. The VW Altana ice cream bus will be there. Wildstall face painting will be there. More important, and we also have classes, little 30-minute sit-ins to rest your feet. And there's all kinds of fun classes like Ditch the Toxins, Keep the Clean. We, of course, have our 200 gift bags to give away for those folks who show up first that are packed full of goodies from all the exhibitors on the event floor, as well as different people in the community like Total Nutrition have donated gift and raffle bags for you. Everybody's went all out to make it a very enjoyable day for you. And we also have the Brain Train, which is an educational 40-foot long mobile unit, and they will be giving tours. So if it was too crowded at the fair and you didn't get to see them, come into a climate controlled nice environment and do that and check them out. They have, it's just decked out. I can't even begin to describe it to you.
0: You know, you were talking a little bit about those 30-minute presentations, and I was kind of looking at a couple of them that kind of caught my eye.
1: Yep.
0: Ditch the Toxins, Keep the Clean, Simple Swaps for a Healthier Home.
1: Yes.
0: So what's that one all about?
1: So that would be Cheryl Plannert, and she has an online business, and she has products that are non-toxic. We have so many things in our environment that are affecting our health, and we don't even realize it, and part of those are our cleaning products.
0: Yeah, you know, and you look sometimes, you know, you turn that bottle or can or whatever around and you're looking at all the stuff that's yes. in there and you go, oh my goodness gracious, I'm putting this into the air or on the countertops or something like that. That's kind of scary.
1: It is. But, you know, you get the same thing with your foods. If you turn around and read the package, it's like, I don't even know what half those things are.
0: I know. Another one that's kind of cool here. It's coming up at 1 o'clock this Saturday. Pathway to Self-Awareness Through Human Design. Explain that one.
1: So I'm going to check that out at the expo myself. She's a brand new exhibitor this year, and she has a program to... as far as I know, it has to do with moving forward in your life, but I'm not sure.
0: Okay. Well, let's kind of go through everything once again.
1: Okay.
0: $5 to get into the show. It's this Saturday, 9:30 to 5:30. People want more information, go up on the World Wide Web there to magiccitywellnessexpo.net. And so it goes from 9:30 to 5:30. Anything else? Oh, we were talking off mic. And of course, I saw this on TV. The U.S. Navy Med Team is going to be there.
1: Yes, they have a table there. And I encourage you to go see them. This is Billings Navy Week. And we're so proud to have them. We love supporting our veterans, our first responders. And by the way, all of you guys get in free. But those $5 ticket sales do give a donation to the Girls and Boys Ranch. And they will be taking donations at their booth. So, you know. Help out.
0: There you go. Well, Lori Cameron, Magic City Wellness Expo, coming up this Saturday at the Pavilion Building here in Billings. 7:21 here at 98.1 KBAR.
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0: 7:29 past the hour, 7 o'clock. Glad to have you along on a Tuesday as we are broadcasting live from the Yellowstone Jeweler Studios. 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
1: Montana News on the Northern News Network. I'm Ken Adelblue. A court hearing is set for this afternoon on whether Republican State Representatives Lou Jones and Steve Fitzpatrick should remain on the November ballot. They're challenging Attorney General Austin Knutson's term limits opinion, which reverses a 14-year precedent, allowing lawmakers to switch chambers. They also argue Senate President Matt Regeer lacked authority to request the opinion. Montana U.S. Senator Tim Sheehy was in Billings on Monday and visited FX Sports, a company that manufactures sports nutrition products. Sheehy talked about FX and their coupling with U.S. retailer Coupang, Inc. to reach millions of customers in South Korea and Taiwan.
2: Manufacturing jobs bleed into the local economy in a way that creates a lot more downstream jobs, especially when you have a company like this that's making product in Montana and shipping it worldwide. That's an amazing injection back into the Montana economy.
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4: The For the Farmers Tour has already celebrated producers across central Montana, and we're excited to head east for our final stop. On August 25th, Northern Ag Network will be in Culbertson to meet with local farmers and say one simple thing: thank you. Here's to the farm families who help keep Montana agriculture strong, with a special shout out to Montana's Pulse producers. We'll see you August 25th in Culbertson for another great day on the For the Farmers Tour.
1: 78-year-old Roy Scott Reed of Powell, Wyoming, has pleaded not guilty to aggravated sex trafficking in Billings. Reed is accused of targeting homeless and indigenous women, offering cash and alcohol in exchange for sex. Court documents say he admitted making trips to Billings over the past 2 years to seek out vulnerable women. The case came to the attention of law enforcement after staff of the Montana Rescue Mission reported suspicious activity. His bail was set at $25,000, with GPS monitoring required if released. Attorneys for the city of Missoula are asking a judge to dismiss a lawsuit challenging the sale of 15 acres near Southgate Mall for the Midtown Commons development. The city sold the property to Marimont Companies in May for a project that includes housing, commercial space, and a public park. A neighborhood group sued in July, arguing the process did not provide enough opportunity for public participation. I'm Ken Adelblue, Northern News Network.
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8: Unsettled weather continues today. I'm Matt McIntosh from Q2. 80 to 85 for a high with a mix of clouds and sun, but an increasing chance of showers and thunderstorms during the afternoon and evening with gusty winds possible. Tomorrow we'll start off in the upper 50s and up in the mid-80s with sunshine near 90 on Thursday. 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

0: Good Times Great Oldies, 98.1 K-Bear. Wish that tune would keep going. I like that tune. Okay, we squeezed all that song out that it could go. In studios this morning, Sergeant Jess Stovall of the Billings PD, and Cody
1: Carragher.
0: There you go. Thank you. Well, I get this text from Jeff. Can Cody come too? And I'm kind of going, okay. I imagine Cody's with the police department, so I imagine he could come too. So
1: he's infamous. Infamous, yes. Cody.
0: There you go. So a bunch of things to talk about, of course. I want to talk to you about, of course, very busy weekend in the Magic City. Banana Ball, Friday, Saturday, Sunday over at Dealer Park. Blue Angels air shows Saturday and Sunday, you know, plus, you know, people are in town, you know, getting their last minute to school shopping, all taken care of. So it's going to be a busy weekend.
1: Yeah, it is. Billings is going to, excuse me, Billings is really going to have a good time here this weekend, and a lot of fun things to do, a lot of things to get out and do with the family, with, like you said, the air show, and you got Banana Ball, and those two are kind of overlapping each other for a couple of days. So downtown's going to be a buzzing place.
0: So how do you prepare for this?
1: Lots of coffee, lots of energy drinks, and then we just go to work. It's just, you know, we have different specialty groups assigned to different things, and working some of the Banana Ball games, working the air show, doing that stuff, just making sure everything's safe and everybody has a good time.
0: So any tips for folks out there that are going to be going to the air show, you know, because, you know, it's not a thing that it's a last-minute thought process. It's something you guys really have to think about, correct?
1: Yeah. Yeah, the biggest thing is just leaving early, just making sure you're getting up there early. Gates open at 9 o'clock each day, so just kind of, there's going to be some traffic, obviously, with the two lanes that we have to get in there, but leaving early, being patient, and just paying attention to signs and road closures and that stuff. So other than that, it should go really smooth and just a great event.
0: So anything you guys are going to be doing special for it?
1: We just kind of do the security for it, and that, we are going to have the first active, I can't say who it is, but maybe congressman, maybe senator, maybe somebody jumping from a plane. So it's going to be really cool.
0: Jake cannot keep his...
1: Oh, he spilled the beans.
0: Yeah, he spilled the beans. So. But, well, you know, in case people weren't listening, we won't spoil it. You know what I mean?
1: Yes, yeah. It'll be really cool, though.
0: So you worked it last time I was here, yes. Back in 2023. Any changes that, and you know, with the traffic and security, that's going to be different this year compared to 2023?
1: Yeah, for the most part, most everything stays the same. They bring in this big company that does an overlay for us. They give us the best way for traffic flow and how many cars per minute should be in certain spaces and places and all that. So we just kind of follow their guidelines, and we just go in and make sure everybody's behaving and staying hydrated.
0: You know, something else I was going to ask you before we go on to Cody that has a last name. I'm sorry.
1: Cody C.
0: Cody C, there you go. You know, I can't remember what TV station I was kind of watching, but traffic fatalities, where are we sitting right now compared to the summer of 2025?
1: I think we're down as it stands right now, and we've actually, in, you know, I think some of the motorcycle stuff too, getting the word out for people to look, and people driving more responsibly as well. We've seen a decrease this year. Hopefully we can continue that trend through the rest of the summer and into the rest of the year.
0: You know, and I was watching, it was Q2, they did a story on scooters, and Dean, that owns a spoke shop over here, says that is a large percentage of his business now, the scooters and the e-bikes and everything. So are they starting to, you know, because I was driving home last night, and this person that was a scooter was riding right on the sidewalks. You know, so are the e-bikes and scooters, are they starting to become a real problem?
1: Yeah, we're starting to see them all over the place, and it's not so much that we had the amount of them, it's the speed that they go, and that's kind of where we see some of the issues, is it's flying around, and you know, whether they're yielding to traffic or not, you know, they have to just be like a vehicle on the street, and they got to yield at stop signs and red lights and all that stuff, and sometimes they kind of forget that, being there on a scooter, and that's where we run into some of the issues there.
0: So do they have to be licensed?
1: No, they don't have to be licensed. Little mini bikes and that stuff, they do, but scooters don't.
0: So, if they have to be licensed, does it go by how many horsepower they are?
1: Yeah, it's how many, anything over 50 cc's.
0: Oh, okay.
1: Yeah.
0: Okay.
1: Yeah.
0: Yeah. Because I, you know, I listen to talk radio stations across the United States and everything. New York City, they have a tough time with the e-bikes, you know, and everything like that, where, you know, it's just, you know, it gets worse than, you know, just regular drivers and that.
1: Yeah. Yeah. It's the, they're so fast and they're such little machines. And the speed, you put those two together, and that can be really dangerous if they're ridden irresponsibly.
0: Wow. Cody with the C, how you doing?
2: Good, how are you?
0: So, you know, and I forgot that this happened all the time because Jeff, he is really descriptive in his messages.
2: Oh, yeah.
0: So, short and sweet. Something, airplane pull. And I'm kind of going, what's the airplane pull? So then I just went up and Googled it, and then we, you know, the it's for the torch run for Special Olympics. That's coming up September
3: 19th.
0: 19th up at Edwards Chess Service, right?
2: That is correct, yep.
0: So explain this.
2: Well, we thought this would be a perfect time to come in with the Blue Angels this weekend since we're already talking about planes. So, so September 19th is going to be the law enforcement torch run plane pool. It's a law enforcement torch run for those folks who don't know. It's basically a partnered with the Special Olympics, so we help raise money for the Special Olympics of Montana. Essentially what it is what it sounds like. So we'll be up at Edwards Jet Center, and we have a plane that they donate, and you create your teams up to 7 to 8 folks, and you come up there and you pull a plane for time.
0: So is this the first time you guys have done this?
2: This is going to be the third.
0: So what plane do they usually kind of...
2: They use like a private, smaller private plane, I think, that they want. They actually think it's Stockman Banks plane, to be honest with you.
0: Oh, one of the King Airs.
2: Yeah, King Airs. Yeah, it's a smaller private plane. It's still, I think it's like 50, 60,000 pounds or something like that. So, it takes a minute to pull it. And it's, you know, get it moving. Once you get it moving, it moves. But once you have to get it there first, so...
0: So has this been done in other parts of the United States?
2: So it is big in other parts of the United States. It's huge in Great Falls with the Air Force Base. They have a huge plane pool. They have, you know, 20, 30 teams every year. They raise a bunch of money. We're just trying to kick it off here in Billings with the Blue Angels coming in and all that good jazz. We're just trying to find another inspiration to raise money for the Special Olympics.
0: Wow. So a Special Olympics... They're in Missoula next year, correct?
2: The state games are in Missoula for the next 3 years, correct. We just had them for the last 3 years.
0: So you're going to go over to Missoula those days?
2: I will most likely be in Missoula, yep.
0: Yeah?
2: Yeah.
0: So didn't you run a little bit of part of the leg, but for some reason you didn't do as much as you did the year before because you had something going on?
2: Yeah, so I've ran in the torch run, which is every year before the state games, for the past 9 years. My first 3 or 4 years doing it, I was running and biking up to 45 miles a day. And lately, we've been able to get some more volunteers, and I've had to run and bike less. But yes, I still run and bike every year.
0: Not like the old man that at 43, that his knees are hurting.
1: I think he's from a round of golf.
2: Yeah, I think we can get some good miles out of him.
0: He has a little bit more left in him.
2: A little bit.
1: Take me out to pasture.
0: So, Cody, as somebody wants, you know, it's all to raise money. So how can they, you know, they say, okay, I want to help this out. I think it's kind of a cool thing what law enforcement's doing. So how can they give monies?
2: So there's many ways to donate money. So you either just donate money and become a sponsor. You get to be on a cool t-shirt for all the athletes and all that good stuff that is handed out the day of the playing pool. You can donate money to sponsor a team, or you can create a team and come pool with us on September 19th and raise the money. Usually each team has to raise or donate up to $500. But yeah, multiple ways of donating.
0: So is there a website people can go to get some more information?
2: So yeah, so me and Sergeant Stovall will get it on our Facebook page. It'll be a link to the actual flyer of the playing pool, and it's pretty simple. Click on it, and it takes you to the page.
0: Oh, very cool, very cool. So when do you, Jeff, when do you guys do the Shop with a Cop event?
1: Yeah, so that is coming up next Saturday, actually. So we've got lots of events coming between this weekend and then moving, jumping right into Shop with a Cop. So, yeah, we got 30 kids rare and ready to go. Shields of stuff in backpacks, and we got some great of our local barbers over at Angie's Barbershop. They're going to be there as well. So it's going to be a great event, and lots of kids getting ready for school.
0: So So they doesn't Shields like give them tennis shoes and everything like that?
1: Yeah, so Shields will actually, they donate backpacks, and they're full of school supplies, and then they get haircuts and that stuff, and then they get a chunk of money to go run around, and the shoe section gets absolutely destroyed. That's the first place to go. Everybody's got to get their new Jordans, so they get a pair of those, and it's a ton of fun.
0: I'm wearing what kind of shoe? What's it? It starts with an H, a tennis shoe. High box, he box,
1: Hukos or Hokas, go. Hokas. Yeah,
0: I was going down the right. I would have got there sooner or later.
1: We got there.
0: Those are cool shoes.
1: Yeah, they're comfortable. Yeah. Holy smokes, they're really nice.
0: They're old men's shoes.
1: See, I'm there now, so I gotta get a pair.
0: I was over at Shipton's on Saturday, and they have these shoes by Ariat Helos.
1: Oh yeah,
0: and those are pretty comfortable.
1: Yes, too. They are. Yes, they are.
0: Well, I want to thank both of you for coming in this morning.
1: Thanks for having us.
0: It is 7:57 here at K-Bear.
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11: ABC News, I'm Sherry Preston. Iran insisting the Strait of Hormuz will not reopen until the U.S. blockade is lifted. President Trump issuing threats against an ally in the region as well. Here's ABC's Karen Waugh.
12: With no end in sight to the war with Iran, President Trump threatening to expand the conflict. Trump telling Fox News he'd bomb the expletive out of U.S. ally Oman if they get in the way of his goals in the Strait of Hormuz.
13: I don't think they'd behave very well, but we'd handle them very easily, just like we do other things.
12: Oman is a longtime ally that hosts American forces. It sits across the Strait of Hormuz from Iran and has been negotiating with Tehran on a plan to reopen it.
11: Rounds and rounds of thunderstorms leading to flooding across the Midwest and Ohio Valley. Many communities are just now beginning cleanup after days of rain. Social media giant Meta on trial in California in a lawsuit filed by nearly 30 attorneys general over the harm caused by Meta's social media platforms. This is ABC News.
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1: Montana News on the Northern News Network. I'm Ken Adelblue. A new wildfire southwest of Ennis has prompted an evacuation warning for some Madison County residents. DNRC says the fire was estimated at about 30 acres late Monday. Residents in the Dry Creek Trail, Deerfoot Trail, Bobcat Trail, and Pine Cone areas of Shining Mountains are being told to be ready to leave if conditions worsen. Thanks to a quick-thinking bystander, a man is alive after falling into McDonald Creek in Glacier National Park this past Thursday. Dave Anderson has details.
2: According to a report from Two Bear Air Rescue, the man fell over an overlook and was swept over a set of waterfalls. He was found face down in the water by a bystander who pulled him to shallow water and started CPR, restoring his pulse. Two Bear hoisted the man to safety and flew him to an awaiting alert helicopter, which took him to the hospital. Two Bear says this was the second river rescue in recent days where life-saving CPR was performed by a citizen.
1: Keeping you connected, this is the Northern News Network.
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1: The Montana Republican Party has selected Ted Kronbusch as its replacement nominee for Senate District 9 amid the ongoing dispute over legislative term limits. Kronbusch would replace Representative Lou Jones, whose eligibility is being challenged following Attorney General Austin Knutson's opinion restricting lawmakers from moving between legislative chambers. Jones and Representative Steve Fitzpatrick have sued over the ruling, with a court hearing set for this afternoon. The party says Kronbusch's name will be submitted to the Secretary of State for the November ballot. Phillips County livestock producers may now qualify for federal assistance because of worsening drought conditions. The Farm Service Agency says updated drought criteria have made the county eligible for the Livestock Forage Disaster Program, which helps offset grazing losses caused by drought. Producers are being encouraged to contact the Phillips County FSA office to determine eligibility and apply for assistance. I'm Ken Adelblue, Northern News Network.
5: Unsettled weather continues today. I'm Matt McIntosh from Q2. 80 to 85 for a high with a mix of clouds and sun, but an increasing chance of showers and thunderstorms during the afternoon and evening with gusty winds possible. Tomorrow we'll start off in the upper 50s and up in the mid-80s with sunshine near 90 on Thursday.
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1: It had been a hard-fought war, but on this day in 1932, it officially ended when the Australian military admitted defeat against thousands of emus. More next.
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1: 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Didn't work, but exclusion fencing did, successfully keeping emus and other critters off the farmlands.
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1: ABC News, I'm Sherry Preston. Iran insisting the Strait of Hormuz will not reopen until the U.S. blockade is lifted. President Trump issuing threats against an ally in the region as well. Here's ABC's Karen Waugh.
2: With no end in sight to the war with Iran, President Trump threatening to expand the conflict. Trump telling Fox News he'd bomb the expletive out of U.S. ally Oman if they get in the way of his goals in the Strait of Hormuz.
3: I don't think they'd behave very well, but we'd handle them very easily, just like we do other things.
2: Oman is a longtime ally that hosts American forces. It sits across the Strait of Hormuz from Iran and has been negotiating with Tehran on a plan to reopen it.
1: Rounds and rounds of thunderstorms leading to flooding across the Midwest and Ohio Valley. Many communities are just now beginning cleanup after days of rain. Social media giant Meta on trial in California in a lawsuit filed by nearly 30 attorneys general over the harm caused by Meta's social media platforms. This is ABC News.
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13: As we've been developing Yellowstone Jewelers, you know, we knew an idea of what it is that we wanted to create in a store. And probably the scariest thing about it when we did it is we were trying to be different in the stuff that we carried and the way the store looked. And that was a big risk because we had to believe that our community would buy into that and like what we were doing, that they'd want higher quality jewelry, that they'd be willing to pay a little more for something that would last, that they would enjoy a different feel when they walked in. It's had such tremendous success from that standpoint. We've had so much community support. 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
1: Montana News on the Northern News Network. I'm Ken Adelblue. Bitterroot National Forest officials have opened a 30-day public comment period on a revised plan for the Sheep Creek Mining Exploration Project. U.S. Critical Materials is looking for rare earth elements and other critical minerals in the headwaters of the Bitterroot River. The proposal has faced heavy opposition. Comments will be accepted through September 13th. Assistant Secretary of the Navy for Manpower and Reserve Affairs, Benjamin Coleman, says the Navy and Marine Corps share a unique relationship.
2: Yeah, the Marine Corps is part of the Naval Service. It goes back to the age of sail when we had young men on the top of bars with rifles as they would attack other ships. But the Navy Marine Corps team is very tight and very unique.
1: Coleman is in Montana's largest city as part of Billings Navy Week, a week-long outreach bringing sailors, demonstrations, and community events to give Montanans a closer look at the people and missions of the U.S. Navy. Keeping you connected, this is the Northern News Network.
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1: 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The project runs from the Silver City area to Helena Junction and is expected to be completed in October. The company says customers should not experience service interruptions and disturbed areas will be restored and revegetated once construction is finished. Missoula County is accepting applications for its 2027 Community Parks and Recreation Grants Program. The county has $90,000 available for projects improving parks, trails, and other public recreation sites outside the city of Missoula. Individual awards can be as high as $30,000, with applicants required to provide at least a 25% match through cash, donated materials, services, or volunteer work. I'm Ken Adelblue, Northern News Network.
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7: Unsettled weather continues today. I'm Matt McIntosh from Q2. 80 to 85 for a high with a mix of clouds and sun, but an increasing chance of showers and thunderstorms during the afternoon and evening with gusty winds possible. Tomorrow we'll start off in the upper 50s, end up in the mid 80s with sunshine, near 90 on Thursday. You've still got that one last road trip you'd like to do. 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
1: ABC News, I'm Sherry Preston. President Trump says the U.S. has no talks planned with Iran, but insists the Strait of Hormuz is operating despite limited traffic. Earlier today, the president posted an image of a map on social media with the Strait of Hormuz labeled a new U.S. territory. Iran's deputy foreign minister responding, calling Trump a delusional man. The biggest launch of Ukrainian drones toward Moscow in 2 years has happened overnight. ABC's Lama Hassan.
2: Once again, we're seeing a Wildberries warehouse targeted. That is Russia's equivalent of Amazon. We saw Ukraine doing this over the weekend as well. And one of the main goals here for Ukraine is to bring the war or try to bring the war to the ordinary Russian citizen. And the other reason is because Ukraine has accused Barbaries of handling military goods. We also understand that more than 5,000 residents are now without electricity in the Moscow region, and at least 200 flights were either delayed or canceled because of this latest Ukrainian assault.
1: This is ABC News.
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11: There is the potential for strong to severe thunderstorms through the afternoon and evening once again. I'm Matt McIntosh from Q2. Highs move up into the mid-80s today. A threat of showers and thunderstorms during the late afternoon and evening hours, producing gusty winds, hail, frequent lightning, and heavy rain. Tomorrow, sunny and warmer, upper 80s.
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1: ABC News, I'm Michelle Franzen. Pennsylvania's Attorney General announced the alleged leader of a cocaine trafficking ring involving Penn State University students and two student fraternities surrendered this morning. 24-year-old Agostino Abatiello was arraigned on numerous felonies. 13 other suspects are also charged.
2: Officials say between 2023 and 2024, two of the suspects made regular trips to New York and Philadelphia to buy as much as a kilogram of the drug at a time. They say the cocaine was then allegedly packaged to sell to students at two fraternity houses. The drugs were allegedly then sold to other students with payments in cash or using apps. Officials say one of the suspects was known as the largest dealer of coke for Penn State students.
1: ABC's Lionel Moyes. The battle over reopening the Strait of Hormuz heating up. President Trump claims the strait is now U.S. territory. Iran says it controls the shipping waterway. Air defense systems in the UAE activated today due to a missile threat. And oil prices rising due to uncertainty in the Middle East. This is ABC News.
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2: There is the potential for strong to severe thunderstorms through the afternoon and evening once again. I'm Matt McIntosh from Q2. Highs move up into the mid-80s today. A threat of showers and thunderstorms during the late afternoon and evening hours, producing gusty winds, hail, frequent lightning, and heavy rain. Tomorrow, sunny and warmer, upper 80s. 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
1: The new Yellowstone Jewelers. 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
2: Joyce and I were together looking at a book that Talia was creating that had a whole bunch of our custom designs that we'd done and these pictures of couples that we'd helped. And it's so special to see not just the jewelry, but the couples that were the moment of their proposal or their proposal picture afterwards. And I'm looking at these and one by one, I'm saying, oh my gosh, this was such a special piece of jewelry and such a special couple to work with. And Joyce is just looking back at me.
3: And I was like, oh, I remember that one. That was super fun because of da da da. And all of a sudden, we both about at the same time went, they're all special.
2: Yeah, there's this moment of realization that every person that walks through our door, that's the goal. Like, we're not just trying to sell jewelry. We're trying to create a special moment when we get to be a part of that. It's just as special for us as it is for that person. We're humbled to get to be a part of things like that.
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2: ABC News, I'm Michelle Franzen. Pennsylvania's attorney general announced the alleged leader of a cocaine trafficking ring involving Penn State University students and two student fraternities surrendered this morning. 24-year-old Agostino Abatiello was arraigned on numerous felonies. 13 other suspects are also charged.
3: Officials say between 2023 and 2024, two of the suspects made regular trips to New York and Philadelphia to buy as much as a kilogram of the drug at a time. They say the cocaine was then allegedly packaged to sell to students at two fraternity houses. The drugs were allegedly then sold to other students with payments in cash or using apps. Officials say one of the suspects was known as the largest dealer of coke for Penn State students.
2: ABC's Lionel Moyes. The battle over reopening the Strait of Hormuz heating up. President Trump claims the strait is now U.S. territory. Iran says it controls the shipping waterway. Air defense systems in the UAE activated today due to a missile threat. And oil prices rising due to uncertainty in the Middle East. This is ABC News.
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7: Montana News on the Northern News Network. I'm Ken Edelblue. Montana's now seen more than 114,000 acres burned by wildfires so far this year. The Department of Natural Resources and Conservation reports 1,686 fires statewide in 2026, including 12 in the past 24 hours. Nine large fires remain active, with 64 fires reported over the past week. With West Nile virus now detected in mosquitoes in Roosevelt County, what can people and horse owners do to protect themselves? Devin Cozart, an epidemiologist with the Montana Department of Public Health and Human Services, says unlike horses, people won't get help from preventive medicine.
8: There is not a vaccine for West Nile virus yet. There are some vaccines that are currently in trials. So keep your fingers crossed with me. Hopefully we have one for humans soon. But there is one for horses. It does have to be given annually. So if you're not familiar, if you want to know more about that, I highly encourage you to reach out to your veterinarian.
7: Keeping you connected, this is the Northern News Network.
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7: New home construction is slowing in Ravalli County, but housing prices remain high across the Bitterroot Valley. Recent reporting shows fewer homes are being built as higher construction and borrowing costs weigh on development. Despite that slowdown, demand and limited inventory continue to keep home prices elevated, creating affordability challenges for many would-be buyers. Local officials and housing advocates say the gap between wages and home prices remains a major concern, especially for younger families and workers trying to remain in the valley. Huckleberry sellers in northwest Montana say this year's crop is one of the poorest in roughly a decade. A weak harvest has tightened supplies during the peak summer season, affecting both commercial sellers and people who pick berries for personal use. The shortage is also putting pressure on prices for one of western Montana's most popular seasonal products. I'm Ken Edelblue, Northern News Network.
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16: There is the potential for strong to severe thunderstorms through the afternoon and evening once again. I'm Matt McIntosh from Q2. Highs move up into the mid-80s today. A threat of showers and thunderstorms during the late afternoon and evening hours, producing gusty winds, hail, frequent lightning, and heavy rain. Tomorrow, sunny and warmer, upper 80s. 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
1: ABC News, I'm Michelle Franzen. Talks between the U.S. and Iran are off, and both sides are ramping up the rhetoric over the Strait of Hormuz. Each side says blockades remain in place. ABC News contributor and former U.S. ambassador to NATO, Doug Lute, says the U.S. has few options.
2: The options are escalate and try to convince the other side that we can induce pain that is intolerable. And of course, Iran holds that option as well. Negotiate. But there seems to be so little trust between the two parties now that that seems unlikely.
1: Another round of severe storms targeting parts of the Midwest, still dealing with floodwaters from a week of storms. Crews in Indiana still assessing the damage as floodwaters recede. Extreme heat is a concern with triple-digit temperatures, keeping its grip over western states and parts of the South. Bill Rasmussen, the co-founder of ESPN back in 1979, has died. Mike Solstice says the 93-year-old died at his Florida home. This is ABC News.
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it up to 110. 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My foot was glued like lead to the floor. That's all there is, and there ain't no more. Now the boys all thought, lost my sense, and telephone poles looked like a picket fence. 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The lines on the road just look like dots. Took a corner, sideswiped the truck, crossed my fingers just for luck. My fenders was clicking the guardrail post. The guy beside me was white as a ghost. Smoke was coming from out of the back when I started to gain on that Cadillac. Knew I could catch him, I thought I could pass. Don't you know by then we'd be low on gas. We had flames coming from out of the side. Feel the tension, man, what a ride. I said, look out, boys, I got a license to fly. And that caddy pulled over and let us by. Now all of a sudden she started knocking him down. And the dip she started to rock. And I looked in the mirror, red light was blinking. The cops was after my hot rod Lincoln. 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And they called my pappy to throw my bail. And he said, son, you're gonna drive me to drinking if you don't stop driving that hot rod Lincoln.

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2: There is the potential for strong to severe thunderstorms through the afternoon and evening once again. I'm Ed McIntosh from Q2. Highs move up into the mid-80s today. A threat of showers and thunderstorms during the late afternoon and evening hours, producing gusty winds, hail, frequent lightning, and heavy rain. Tomorrow, sunny and warmer, upper 80s. 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
1: And may I suggest trying it with our Pepsi Zero Sugar? 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
1: ABC News, I'm Michelle Franzen. Talks between the U.S. and Iran are off, and both sides are ramping up the rhetoric over the Strait of Hormuz. Each side says blockades remain in place. ABC News contributor and former U.S. ambassador to NATO, Doug Lute, says the U.S. has few options.
2: The options are escalate and try to convince the other side that we can induce pain that is intolerable. And of course, Iran holds that option as well. Negotiate. But there seems to be so little trust between the two parties now that that seems unlikely.
1: Another round of severe storms targeting parts of the Midwest, still dealing with floodwaters from a week of storms. Crews in Indiana still assessing the damage as floodwaters recede. Extreme heat is a concern with triple-digit temperatures, keeping its grip over western states and parts of the South. Bill Rasmussen, the co-founder of ESPN back in 1979, has died. Mike Solstice says the 93-year-old died at his Florida home. This is ABC News.
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I know I'll never forget that horrible sight. 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
4: There is the potential for strong to severe thunderstorms through the afternoon and evening once again. I'm Matt McIntosh from Q2. Highs move up into the mid-80s today. A threat of showers and thunderstorms during the late afternoon and evening hours, producing gusty winds, hail, frequent lightning, and heavy rain. Tomorrow, sunny and warmer, upper 80s. You can't sleep because the house won't cool down, and opening a window means smoke, pollen, and wind. 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
1: ABC News, I'm Michelle Franzen. Talks between the U.S. and Iran are off, and both sides are ramping up the rhetoric over the Strait of Hormuz. Each side says blockades remain in place. ABC News contributor and former U.S. ambassador to NATO, Doug Lute, says the U.S. has few options.
2: The options are escalate and try to convince the other side that we can induce pain that is intolerable. And of course, Iran holds that option as well. Negotiate. But there seems to be so little trust between the two parties now that that seems unlikely.
1: Another round of severe storms targeting parts of the Midwest, still dealing with floodwaters from a week of storms. Crews in Indiana still assessing the damage as floodwaters recede. Extreme heat is a concern with triple-digit temperatures, keeping its grip over western states and parts of the South. Bill Rasmussen, the co-founder of ESPN back in 1979, has died. Mike Solstice says the 93-year-old died at his Florida home. This is ABC News.
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1: For Montana News on the Northern News Network, I'm Cody Ross. The U.S. Forest Service is proposing to repeal the 2001 Roadless Rule, which limits road construction and logging on millions of national forest acres. The agency says repeal would give local managers more flexibility to reduce wildfire risk and improve forest health. Governor Greg Gianforte supports the move, saying the rule restricts management on nearly 60% of Montana's Forest Service land. Public comments will be accepted through September 21st. Montana should be proud that Billings was designated for Navy Week. During a Billings Rotary Club meeting, Senator Tim Sheehy had nothing but good things to say.
2: It's huge, and like I said, with the air show coming this weekend, it makes a lot of sense. And, you know, we have a lot of Marines coming out of Montana. Now we want to get a lot of sailors, too, out of Montana because, you know, we have some of the hardiest, toughest, greatest people in the country, and the military is a great spot for them.
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1: Republican congressional candidate Aaron Flint has picked up an endorsement from Montana's Carpenters Union, Local 82. Union leaders announced their support during Flint's tour of the new Brett's RV warehouse construction site in Butte. They cited his support for apprenticeship programs, prevailing wage protections, and skilled trades education. Flint says expanding apprenticeships could create good-paying jobs, strengthen Montana's workforce, and help reduce construction costs. Iron workers also joined Flint during the site visit. The Silver Run Wildlife Management Area near Red Lodge has been reopened. The area had been under an emergency closure while crews attempted to trap a food-conditioned grizzly bear. Montana Fish, Wildlife, and Parks says the bear was not captured, but all traps and trapping equipment have now been removed from the site. The FWP reminds visitors to stay bear aware and check current closures and restrictions before heading outdoors. I'm Cody Ross, Northern News Network.
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6: A chance of showers and thunderstorms through the evening hours and then quieter overnight. I'm Ed McIntosh from Q2. Gradually, showers and thunderstorms will end. The possibility of gusty winds, hail, and heavy rain around some of these evening storms, then mostly clear by morning with a low near 60, upper 80s, and sunshine Wednesday. 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
1: ABC News, I'm Michelle Franzen. Talks between the U.S. and Iran are off, and both sides are ramping up the rhetoric over the Strait of Hormuz. Each side says blockades remain in place. ABC News contributor and former U.S. ambassador to NATO, Doug Lute, says the U.S. has few options.
2: The options are escalate and try to convince the other side that we can induce pain that is intolerable. And of course, Iran holds that option as well. Negotiate, but there seems to be so little trust between the two parties now that seems unlikely.
1: Another round of severe storms targeting parts of the Midwest, still dealing with floodwaters from a week of storms. Crews in Indiana still assessing the damage as floodwaters recede. Extreme heat is a concern with triple-digit temperatures, keeping its grip over western states and parts of the South. Bill Rasmussen, the co-founder of ESPN back in 1979, has died. Mike Solstice says the 93-year-old died at his Florida home. This is ABC News.
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1: For Montana News on the Northern News Network, I'm Cody Ross. Should biological men use women's bathrooms? Missoula District Court Judge Leslie Halligan heard oral arguments Thursday regarding a Montana law regulating public bathroom access based on biological sex. Opponents argue it violates privacy and constitutional rights, discriminating against transgender and intersex residents. State attorneys defend the measure as a necessary protection for women and girls in private spaces. Enforcement of the law remains temporarily paused while the judge considers whether to uphold, strike down, or send the case to trial. Yellowstone County Interim Sheriff Kent O'Donnell is warning residents to be on guard against scammers posing as law enforcement officers. He gives us some telltale signs of when you're being scammed.
2: They'll have a wrong rank. They'll use one deputy's first name and another deputy's last name. Very, very few and far between would we ever call and say, hey, you got a warrant. And we would never ask for money ever.
1: Keeping you connected, this is the Northern News Network.
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1: Governor Greg Gianforte continues his annual 56-county tour Wednesday with stops in Cascade, Judith Basin, and Fergus counties. The governor will highlight Montana businesses, including Third Day Family Farms, Heartland Seed Company, and Allied Steel, which recently completed a more than $20 million expansion in Lewistown. Gianforte will also recognize recipients of the 2025 Montana Governor's Veteran Commendation in Great Falls and Lewistown. Missoula City Council has approved the city's 2027 budget, increasing property tax revenue to 3.8% to help cover employee raises and other existing costs. The council passed the main budget measure 10-2 Monday night. The plan collects roughly $2.8 million more in property taxes, but adds no new programs. Despite the overall increase, officials estimate taxes on a median-priced owner-occupied home will be about $72 because of recent state legislative changes. I'm Cody Ross, Northern News Network.
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7: A chance of showers and thunderstorms through the evening hours and then quieter overnight. I'm Ed McIntosh from Q2. Gradually, showers and thunderstorms will end. The possibility of gusty winds, hail, and heavy rain around some of these evening storms, then mostly clear by morning with a low near 60, upper 80s, and sunshine Wednesday. 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
1: ABC News, I'm Michelle Franzen. Pennsylvania's Attorney General announced Agostino Abbiatello, the alleged leader of the cocaine trafficking ring involving Penn State University students and frat houses, surrendered today. ABC's Matt Rivers has details.
2: Officials say the group brought in kilos of cocaine at a time in 2023 and 2024, making trips to Philadelphia and New York City to refill their supplies. Former students Agostino Abbiatello, Thomas Robinson, and three others facing federal corrupt organizations and conspiracy charges, among others. Eight others facing misdemeanor charges. The parent of one student charged for allegedly interfering with the investigation.
1: Penn State University officials say the school is cooperating with law enforcement. Voters across four states casting ballots today ahead of the midterm elections. In Florida, recent Republican-led redistricting maps are in effect. The races could determine control in the House and Senate. On Wall Street, uncertainty over the war in Iran pushing oil prices up and stocks lower. This is ABC News.
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1: It's time now for your afternoon financial report. I'm Cody Ross, Northern News Network. Wall Street extended its losses today as technology and semiconductor stocks led the decline. Investors grew concerned about rising bond yields and the long-term profitability of artificial intelligence investments. The NASDAQ composite closed down 1.3%, the S&P 500 fell 0.7%, and the Dow Jones Industrial Average slipped 0.2%. At a Billings press conference on Montana manufacturing and the global marketplace, also turned to artificial intelligence. U.S. Senator Tim Sheehy says AI will be a continual international competition, with the United States needing to stay ahead of its global rivals.
2: They don't want us to have the edge in the AI struggle. I don't call it a race, because a race implies there's a finish line. There isn't. It's going to be a continuous evolving landscape over the next many decades over who's going to have AI dominance and when they have it.
1: I'll be back with a look at stock indexes right after this.
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1: Now here's a look at how stocks finished today. The S&P 500 receded 53 points and closed at 7,691. The Dow dipped 116 points, closing at 53,343. And the NASDAQ dropped 355 points to close at 26,289. In continuous contracts on the New York Mercantile, crude oil added 50 cents, closing at $85 per barrel, up 0.6%. Platinum surged $68.20, finishing at $17.83 per ounce, up 3.8%. And palladium sank $49.40 to close at $1,287.50 per ounce, down 3.7%. In comics trading, gold dropped $75.50, closing at $4,398.20 per ounce, down 1.7%. Silver plunged $2.67 to close at $63.56 per ounce, down 4%. I'm Cody Ross, and those are your afternoon financials from the Northern News Network.
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1: For Montana News on the Northern News Network, I'm Cody Ross. Will they stay or will they go? That question was argued before Helena District Court Judge Chris Abbott this afternoon for State Representatives Lou Jones and Steve Fitzpatrick. The hearing follows a legal opinion issued last week by Montana Attorney General Austin Knutson on the state's term limit laws. Senate President Matt Regeer requested the opinion shortly before Secretary of State Christy Jacobson must decide which candidates' names will appear on the November ballot. This was what Judge Abbott decided.
2: My plan is to have an opinion for you tomorrow morning. That will enable the secretary to have clear guidance on what to do. It'll also, whatever party does not prevail, will have some opportunity to seek emergency relief from the Supreme Court.
1: After Judge Abbott hands down the much-awaited decision in the morning, it'll be off to the races. Keeping you connected, this is the Northern News Network.
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1: Bozeman police have recorded roughly 100 stolen bicycle reports this year, with values ranging from $20 to high-end $20,000 models. Community Resource Officer Bree Sanders notes thefts are citywide, frequently targeting unlocked rides or open garages. Higher-end e-bikes and recognizable models are particularly targeted, and unclaimed recovered bicycles are held through city protocol before donation to the Bozeman Bike Kitchen. Authorities urge owners to photograph serial numbers and secure their rides. Construction is underway on a new expansion at historic St. Mary's Mission and Museum in Stevensville. The project, named Legacy Hall, will feature an 18-foot-tall stained glass window gifted by the neighboring parish church. Museum leaders say the addition will also allow better presentation of Salish artifacts, including a buffalo robe, to highlight local native history. Construction is being done in phases, with completion targeted for the end of 2027. I'm Cody Ross, Northern News Network.
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7: A chance of showers and thunderstorms through the evening hours and then quieter overnight. I'm Ed McIntosh from Q2. Gradually, showers and thunderstorms will end. The possibility of gusty winds, hail, and heavy rain around some of these evening storms, then mostly clear by morning with a low near 60, upper 80s, and sunshine Wednesday. 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
1: It had been a hard-fought war, but on this day in 1932, it officially ended when the Australian military admitted defeat against thousands of emus. More next.
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1: 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The military stepped in, hoping to gun them all down. Didn't work, but exclusion fencing did, successfully keeping emus and other critters off the farmlands.
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1: ABC News, I'm Dave Packer. It's primary day in Wyoming, Alaska, and Florida. That state has a new congressional map and what could be a history-making gubernatorial primary. It's also a runoff election in California. A new map posted by President Trump on social media claims that the Strait of Hormuz is now U.S. territory. The president also says the U.S. blockade there remains in full force and effect.
2: We heard a very forceful response from the Iranians just about the state of negotiations. They say the Strait of Hormuz will not open until the U.S. blockade is lifted, until the frozen assets are released, until they're able to sell oil again, and also they say until the threats and military options are off the table.
1: ABC's Karen Travers. A police manhunt for a masked suspect terrorizing men and women in Philadelphia, covering his face, at times wearing a Chucky mask, asking if they're ready to die. The music world remembering Frank Beard today. The ZZ Top drummer, he was the one without a beard, has died, 77 years old. This is ABC News.
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